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0: 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Now we are global. Kaya po, we also have here two Indonesians, si Sir Junaidi Lee.
6: Yes.
0: Say hi to our listeners.
6: Hi, everybody.
0: What is good morning in Indonesian?
6: Selamat pagi.
0: Selamat pagi. And Sir Heru Kumarga.
7: Hi, everybody. Selamat pagi.
0: Terima kasih.
6: Yes, that's right.
7: Salamat.
6: Salamat.
0: Salamat. And Sir Junaidi Lee here is the interpreter and yes. a friend. How are you connected with Sir Heru? Yes.
6: I know him since 2009,
0: 25th
6: of August. In the KBC camp, Kingdom Business Community camp.
0: Mm-mm.
6: He's one of the speakers already. I am just one of the participants.
0: Mm-hmm.
6: So it's around 17 years ago.
0: Wow, such a strong friendship.
6: Yes, we've been serving God in KBC together since then.
0: Praise God. Amen. And we will get to know more about a book author and or also a businessman, Mr. Heru Kumarga. Sir, what was your faith journey? Would you like to share it? Along with, you have a book here, Crafting Life Stories with God, When God Rewrote My Life. Such an interesting book. Let's talk about this, Sir Heru.
7: Yeah. Buku ini adalah spiritual journey saya dari sejak saya kecil sampai hari ini, saya tulis semua di dalam buku ini.
6: This book is about my spiritual journey since I am very young until today.
7: Ya. Okay. Saya pada seperti pada umumnya warga keturunan Tionghoa, Chinese di Indonesia.
6: Like all most of Indonesian heritage Chinese Indonesian.
7: Ya. Keluarga saya beragama Buddha dan moralis pada percaya pada pengajaran Konghucius.
6: So on general, during my parent is Buddhist by religion and Confucian.
7: Ya, saya bertobat menjadi seorang Kristen ketika saya berumur 35 tahun.
6: I come to know Christ when I'm 36 years old.
7: Ketika saya baru menikah,
6: I just got married.
7: Istri saya hamil.
6: My wife got pregnant.
7: Saya lahir di desa kecil, kemudian saya bekerja di kota besar Jakarta, di capital.
6: I was born in a very small town in Indonesia, and then I migrate to Jakarta to work.
7: Saya merasa saya orang kuat.
6: I feel I'm a strong man.
7: Saya orang pintar, seorang jujur.
6: I'm smart and I'm honest.
7: Saya pekerja keras.
6: I'm hardworking.
7: Dan saya harus bisa sukses di kota besar.
6: And I must be successful in a big city.
7: Tapi ternyata ketika di kota besar saya menghadapi tekanan yang luar biasa.
6: But when I was in the big city, I feel the very heavy pressure.
7: Ya, akhirnya secara kekuatan saya sendiri, saya tidak kuat menahan.
6: I'm using my old strength and power and I cannot stand it anymore.
7: Saya jatuh stres, depresi.
6: I fell to depression.
7: Saya harus ke psikiater.
6: I have to go to a doctor, psychiatrist.
7: Saya harus minum obat.
6: I have to take medicine.
7: Tetapi akhirnya saya ketemu dengan seorang teman yang memberi saya sebuah Alkitab.
6: Finally, a friend of mine give me a gift of a Bible.
7: Ya, saya ingat saudara perempuan saya pada waktu masih sekolah.
6: I remember one of my sister when she's still studying.
7: Saya sering mentertawakan dia.
6: Always laugh at her.
7: Kalau ada masalah, dia cukup menangis dan berdoa.
6: When she have problem, she only cry and pray.
7: Tetapi besok dia harus menghadapi persoalan itu sendiri.
6: And tomorrow she have to face the problem by herself.
7: Tapi saya heran, dia bisa menghadapi dengan lebih tenang.
6: But I'm amazed that she can face the pressure with calmness.
7: Nah, ketika saya sedang depresi, saya ingat itu.
6: When I'm depression, I remember that one moment.
7: Saya mulai belajar membaca Alkitab.
6: And I start learning and studying Bible.
7: Saya berusaha untuk ikut ke gereja.
6: I try to go to church.
7: Dan akhirnya saya mulai menerima Tuhan Yesus sebagai juru selamat saya.
6: And then at the end I accept and receive Jesus Christ as my savior.
7: Ya. Dan sejak itu saya sering menangis dan berdoa.
6: And since then I also I cry a lot and I pray also.
7: Tuhan tidak memberikan saya kesembuhan instan.
6: God didn't heal me instantly.
7: Tetapi Tuhan memberikan saya proses yang bertahap.
6: And God allowed me to go through stages of process.
7: Ya, sampai akhirnya saya menemukan kebenaran bahwa saya sanggup mengatasi depresi saya dan saya akhirnya pulih kembali.
6: Finally, after many process, God revealed in the truth to the Bible and I was healed from my depression.
7: Tetapi hidup di bisnis saya tetap seperti biasa.
6: But my business life still the same as normal, as usual.
7: Saya sebagai profesional.
6: I am as a professional.
7: Saya seorang civil engineer.
6: I am a civil engineer.
7: Ya, saya ahli struktur.
6: I am a expert in a structure, building structure.
7: Ya. Nah, di situ saya menjalankan pekerjaan saya seperti pada umumnya
6: duniawi.
7: Seorang dunia profesional.
6: So in my working professional, I continue working as a normal, as a general professional people that do not bring God, yeah?
7: Yeah.
6: Do not bring God to the professional workplace.
7: Yeah.
6: So should we stop here maybe?
0: I have some questions.
6: Yeah, okay.
0: Before that, I hear also familiar words such as manangis. It's same with deep cry in
6: yes,
0: Filipino.
6: Correct.
0: Yes. Is it the same?
6: Yeah. Manangis
0: is
6: also crying.
0: Oh.
6: Yeah.
0: Okay. You have a very interesting story and how the Lord has renewed your life. And what inspired you to craft a book, to put it in writing?
6: Apa yang menginspirasi Pak Heru untuk mulai menulis buku?
7: Pertama, saya hanya rindu untuk menceritakan diri saya sebagai legacy buat anak saya, buat cucu saya, buat komunitas saya, tentang diri saya sebetulnya.
6: It started, I'm just longing to share my faith, yeah?
7: Yeah.
6: My faith journey life to my children,
7: yeah.
6: To my child, only child, yeah? Yeah. Your grandson and also to the community.
7: Yes.
6: Yes, that's the starting
7: point.
6: as simple as that, yeah.
0: Mm. And in a country which is highly Muslim,
6: 80%
0: Muslim, have you experienced the persecution, or what were the reaction of your family as you delved into another walk in faith with Christ?
7: Ngerti ya, jadi ada
6: tekanan ya, persekusi sebagai orang Kristen yang di negaranya 80% is Muslim.
7: Ya, saya tidak pernah mendapatkan direct persecution.
6: He never have experienced direct persecution.
0: Mm-hmm.
6: I may add, of course, actually Chinese in Indonesia mm-hmm. has been prosecuted yes. heavily mm-hmm. because of the Suharto regime during 1960 something.
0: Mm-hmm.
6: And there's so many, maybe million of Chinese been killed because of communists, remember, 1960-something. But of course, then after Suharto take over the country, Chinese also been prosecuted as scapegoat. Yeah.
0: Mm.
6: Then we are even worse, actually. We are Chinese and Christian. So double minority. Actually,
0: double jeopardy.
6: And 98 is the worst. If you remember, maybe 98 is a big riot.
0: Mm.
6: That's where the Suharto government has been toppled because of the riot. And we, the Chinese, also the scapegoat again.
0: Mm-hmm.
6: But luckily, both of us didn't experience direct, but we have so many bad experience for Chinese and especially the Christian in Indonesia. We have a very bad. And for information, if I'm not mistaken, the most church burned in the world, one of the most church burned in the world is Indonesia.
0: Mm.
6: Yeah, so yeah.
0: But praise God, because we have here our believers who are passionate about sharing the gospel of Christ, not just in their lives, but also in the business.
7: Yes.
0: Talking about business, you said you are a civil engineer. And how did the Lord confront you in that area of business?
7: Yeah.
6: Di civil engineering-nya dulu ya.
7: Yeah. Sebagai profesional, saya ada civil engineer.
6: As a professional, I am a civil engineer expert.
7: Setelah 20 tahun saya sebagai profesional.
6: After 20 years, I become professional.
7: Saya beralih untuk keluar dari profesional, berhenti sebagai profesional.
6: Then after 20 years, I decide to come out of professional.
7: Saya membantu istri saya, perusahaan istri saya.
6: And help my wife company.
7: Istri saya punya sebuah warung
6: small
7: kecil.
6: Small cafe ya.
7: Ya, small cafe.
6: My wife has a small cafe.
7: Dikelola secara tradisional.
6: Been managed by a very traditional way.
7: Conservative.
6: Very conservative.
7: Tapi sangat laku.
6: But very popular, very crowded.
7: Nah, saya lihat ada opportunity untuk bisa membuat bisnis dia lebih bagus.
6: I see an opportunity to grow her business.
7: Ya. Pada saat yang bersamaan.
6: During the same times.
7: Saya sangat rajin pelayanan di gereja.
6: I also start a ministry very actively in the church.
7: Ya. Tapi satu sisi di dunia bisnis.
6: But on one side in the business world.
7: Saya tidak bisa mempraktekkan iman saya di dalam dunia bisnis.
6: I cannot practice my faith of Christ in the business. Yeah. In the beginning.
0: Yeah. What were the challenges?
6: Apa tuh challenge-nya apa?
7: Ya, saya di gereja diajar tentang bagaimana mengasihi sesama.
6: In church asked me to love one another.
7: Satu sisi saya juga diberi pelajaran bahwa orang kaya susah masuk surga.
6: On one side also it's been teach that rich man is hard to go to heaven.
7: Tetapi di bisnis saya harus menjadi besar.
6: In business I have to be big and rich.
7: Dan di persaingan bisnis di.
6: And in the business world of competition.
0: Mm-hmm.
7: Semua cara dipakai untuk.
6: All method I use. To, all method.
7: So saya satu minggu, 2 jam saya di gereja menjadi orang baik.
6: So during weekend, Sunday, I become a good person in church, 2 hour.
7: Tapi saya balik ke dunia bisnis lagi.
6: When I go back to business.
7: Sudah menjadi manusia yang berbeda.
6: Become a different person, like a devil maybe, huh? Something like that. Kayak begitu ya.
7: Something like that.
6: Ya, kayak begitu.
7: So, saya menjadi satu, ada pertentangan batin yang luar biasa.
6: So, I have a conflict of spiritual and mental.
7: Dichotomy.
6: Yeah. Okay.
7: Satu hari saya ketemu dengan community Kingdom Business Community.
6: One day I met this Kingdom Business Community. Which year?
7: Tahun 2005.
6: 2005.
7: Yeah.
0: Lima is also five in Filipino.
6: Yeah. We are family.
0: I'm getting a few words.
7: Sampai hari ini, saya masih tetap melayani terus di Kingdom Business Community.
6: Until today, I continue to serve in Kingdom Business Community.
7: Saya sharing tentang pengalaman saya dalam mempraktekkan God Center di dalam bisnis.
6: I share my experience in practicing my business using God value and God Center value.
7: Nah, ketika di Kingdom Business Community, saya mendapatkan satu inspiring ya, apa enlightenment.
6: And when I'm in KBC, Kingdom Business Community, I receive an enlightenment.
7: Bahwa hidup spiritual maupun hidup di bisnis semua adalah milik Tuhan.
6: I realized that my whole life, my personal life and my church life and my business life is all belong to God.
7: Saya mulai belajar untuk taat firman Tuhan di dalam menjalankan bisnis saya.
6: I start to be faithful to apply the word of God in my business.
7: How to handle people?
6: How to handle people? Yes.
7: How to pay? I get that. How to pay tax correctly?
6: Yeah.
7: Padahal people saya itu
6: actually my people
7: 95% Muslim.
6: 95% of my employee is Muslim.
7: Tetapi saya sudah bertekad.
6: But I already make up my mind.
7: Saya mendeklar.
6: I declare.
7: Bahwa saya adalah pemimpin Kristen.
6: I am a Christian leader.
7: Yang akan menjadi pemimpin Anda.
6: Will become the employee leader.
7: Membimbing Anda.
6: Will guide you.
7: Dengan kasih.
6: With love. Oh my God. That's a very dangerous one.
7: Yeah. Also my wife is afraid.
0: Afraid.
6: Yeah, I remember when he declared that, his wife like don't believe. How can you bring God love to business, right, Pak Heru?
7: Yes.
6: Yeah. So
0: that was impossible thing to do before.
6: Yeah, yes. That was like what 20 years ago.
7: Yeah, 20 years ago.
0: But it means a lot. That's a step of faith.
6: Yes.
7: Yes. The first step is I declare to them that I'm. To be a leader, jadi seorang pemimpin.
6: Become your leader.
7: Yang akan memimpin dengan kasih.
6: That will lead with love. Okay.
7: Mereka juga tidak percaya.
6: Even the employee also doubtful what is the boss saying.
7: Yeah, apa maksudnya memimpin dengan kasih?
6: What do you mean by leading by love in the business?
7: Yeah, ujung-ujungnya target naik.
6: At the end, it's just increasing the target of the employee. That's their thought, negative thought. Yeah, yeah.
7: But saya mulai melangkah dengan langkah kecil.
6: I start with a small step.
7: Dan semakin berani. Akhirnya mulai mereka percaya. 5 orang, berapa orang mulai percaya.
6: I continue doing the loving thing and small step of loving thing. Then start with a few of them trusting him.
7: Saya berani melangkah ini karena saya tidak ada niatan sedikit pun untuk merubah agama mereka.
6: I dare to do this because I have no intention to change their faith or their religion.
7: Tetapi saya ingin merubah karakter mereka.
6: I want to change their character.
7: Saya merubah karakter saya sendiri dulu.
6: And I change my character first.
7: And then saya memberikan satu keteladanan kepada mereka.
6: And I give one good example to them.
7: Bagaimana saya memimpin dengan memperhatikan dengan kasih kepada mereka.
6: To show them, this is how I lead, to lead them in love.
7: Saya mau menunjukkan.
6: I want to show.
7: Pemimpin Kristen seperti ini.
6: A Christian leader is like this.
7: Ya, seperti itu yang saya lakukan selama 20 tahun lebih.
6: So he's been doing this for the past 20 over years.
0: Wow, that must have been a journey. And kausap po natin si Sir Heru Kumarga through the help of Sir Junaidi Lee And through this, na-share po nila kung paano na-transform ang buhay ni Sir Heru, ano, mula sa yung kanyang pananampalataya. Kala niya pagiging Christian nasa loob lang ng simbahan, nasa loob lang ng church, until the Lord confronted him that everything he does must be for God. That includes his business. I remember in the Bible, Jairus, the official, invited Jesus to come to his house. And that's what our guest did. He invited Jesus, Sir Heru, invited Jesus to come visit his business.
7: Yeah, not just invited Jesus, but kita...
6: Pemilik.
7: No, saya mau ada satu apa mandat atau perintah untuk menghadirkan kerajaan Allah di dalam bisnis kita.
6: Not just inviting, but he want to declare,
0: amen,
6: and affirm that God is in his,
0: yes,
6: company.
0: Mm-hmm.
7: The kingdom of God is come to
6: my company,
0: to your life, to the whole
7: of my life.
0: whole life.
6: Not just the church,
0: not
6: family.
0: Just the church. Before you were a Christian for 2 hours, and then it became 3 hours. I'll joke.
7: Yeah. So 1 week, 7 days is my church. My business is my church.
0: Yes, and then the Lord confronted you that everything is for God, must be for God. And now you have here the second part of your life, and also a gift to many, because when you create or write a book, it's like you are extending your legacy, not just to your family, no, but to the people that you are ministering to. Sir Heru also had his second book, The Divine Management. Is this the, just came out from the printing?
6: 1 week ago.
0: 1 week ago. Alright, Sir Heru Kumarga, nagsulat po ng panibagong aklat, Divine Management, Bringing the Kingdom of God to the Marketplace. Can you tell us more about this, Sir Heru?
7: Jadi buku ini merupakan satu spiritual journey di dalam pelayanan saya di dalam dunia bisnis.
6: So this book is my spiritual journey in the business sphere.
7: Juga menceritakan tentang world view, pandangan hidup saya.
6: And also illustrating the world view on my life.
7: Mm. Ya, dalam menjalankan bisnis saya.
6: On how I manage my company.
7: Di mana saya menyadari terakhir ini saya menyadari.
6: Lately I realize
7: bahwa bisnis adalah sebuah mandatory dari Tuhan.
6: Actually, business is a mandatory from God.
7: Bahwa bisnis adalah Taman Eden saya.
6: That business is my Garden of Eden.
7: Yes, my Garden of Eden. Di mana saya bangun tidur.
6: When I wake up.
7: Saya berhadapan dengan iblis.
6: I face the Satan.
7: Setiap menit, setiap jam saya harus membuat keputusan.
6: Every minute, every hour I have to make decision.
7: Taat firman Tuhan.
6: Faithful to the word of God.
7: Atau mendengarkan bisikan iblis.
6: Or hear the whisper of the devil.
7: Saya menceritakan semua pengertian saya di buku ini.
6: I share the story of my understanding in this book.
7: Bagaimana saya bisa merespon?
6: How can I respond?
7: Sesuai dengan kehendak Tuhan.
6: With the word of God principle.
7: Kurang lebih isi seperti itu.
6: That is generally the executive summary of the content of the book.
7: Kemudian saya ingin memberitahukan kepada audiens.
6: And I want to share
7: kepada pembaca saya.
6: To the reader of my book,
7: bahwa bisnis kita ternyata adalah sebuah fasilitas.
6: Actually, our business is a facility
7: yang disediakan Tuhan bagi kita semua.
6: Is prepared by God to all of us
7: sebagai alat untuk
6: as a tool
7: melaksanakan amanat agung.
6: To apply God.
7: A great
6: commandment, great commission,
7: di dalam hidup kita,
6: in our life,
7: di mana di situ kita harus menjadi terang,
6: where in our business we must become the light,
7: Dan di situ kita menjadi garam.
6: And we become the salt.
7: Bagi siapapun yang berhubungan dengan bisnis kita.
6: Whoever in touch with our business.
7: Tidak peduli apapun agamanya.
6: We don't care about whatever their religion is.
7: Maupun dia bangsa apapun juga.
6: Or whatever nationality.
7: Ya, dia akan melihat seorang anak Tuhan.
6: They will see a child of God.
7: Bagaimana dia mengekspresikan hidupnya di dalam
6: How
7: bisnisnya.
6: Did a child of God express their life in business world?
7: Saya memahami itu.
6: I understand of that.
7: Sebagai bagaimana saya memberikan keteladanan hidup.
6: How I become a role model.
7: Memberikan pemuritan.
6: To discipleship.
7: Ya, dan memakai pengaruh itu untuk menyampaikan kerajaan Tuhan.
6: Use that influence to share and declare the kingdom of God. Dan, Amen.
7: Dan dalam faktanya.
6: And in fact.
7: Banyak orang selalu bertanya.
6: Many people ask.
7: Bagaimana kamu bisa mendidik karyawan sebaik itu?
6: How can you train and employee become so good?
0: Mm-mm.
7: Dan saya mendapat kesempatan untuk cerita banyak tentang kerajaan Allah ketika orang bertanya tentang bisnis saya.
6: When people ask about my business and I can share a lot of his kingdom, yeah, through my business.
0: Okay, and can you share a specific example of that is written in the book in how are we going to bring the kingdom of God to the marketplace?
6: Ngerti? Yeah. Bisa kasih contoh satu bagaimana membawa kingdom of God, kerajaan Allah ke dalam bisnis. Contoh.
7: Ketika saya mendapatkan karyawan saya mencuri.
6: When I found out one of my employees steal something.
7: Di mana manager saya bilang secara profesional dia harus dipecat.
6: My manager informed me we should fire the employee. As a basic company rule.
7: Ya, saya waktu itu juga sebetulnya ingin memecat.
6: That time I also think I should fire also. I fire this employee.
7: Karena untuk memberikan efek.
6: Jera
7: kepada yang lain.
6: Have to show to the other employee this is the wrong thing to do and you should be punished.
7: Bahkan manager saya bilang nanti kalau tidak dipecat, yang lain bisa ikut-ikutan curi.
6: Even my manager also said if we don't fire that employee, then the other might want follow and also start stealing.
7: Saya bilang sama manager saya butuh waktu sebentar untuk berdoa.
6: Then I said to my manager, please give me some time to pray to God.
7: Yeah. Saya mendapatkan hikmat.
6: I receive a hikmat enlightenment.
7: Yes, enlightenment boleh.
6: Yeah.
7: Dari Tuhan bahwa.
6: From God of course.
7: Saya harus berkomitmen dengan prinsip bahwa saya mengasihi dia.
6: I have to keep my commitment to the principle of serving and loving my employee.
7: Yeah. Sebab dia sebetulnya mempunyai karakter yang buruk,
6: actually,
7: yang harus ditolong.
6: Actually, this employee have a bad character, but need to be helped.
7: Ya, saya bilang dengan
6: not to be punished, yeah.
7: Not just punished.
6: Not just punished, okay.
7: Ya, so saya putuskan bahwa dia harus dihukum.
6: So I decided he still need to be punished.
7: Dia di downgrade.
6: He was downgraded.
7: Downgrade, and then beri waktu 3 bulan.
6: And give him 3 months.
7: Untuk dididik.
6: To be teach, to be educated.
7: Ternyata dia kalau apa kos di luar apa?
6: Okay, then I found out when he live in a dormitory, you know, like a rental room outside.
7: Dia terpengaruh temannya minum.
6: Ah, he's been influenced by the friend in the share room, and he start drinking.
7: Yeah, so he need money.
6: He need money to drink.
7: Yeah, so saya tarik dia untuk tinggal di mess.
6: So he pull him and ask him to live in his dormitory.
7: Terus kemudian dikasih tahu kalau dia berhasil lulus dalam 3 bulan dia akan kita rehabilitasi.
6: So tell him that if you pass your education period of 3 months, you will go back to your original position.
7: Dan saya memberi pesan kepada semua teman-temannya.
6: And he also give very strong warning to all the people around.
7: Tidak boleh bully apa?
6: Yeah, cannot bully this employee.
7: Bullying this employee. Kita harus tolong dia.
6: We must help him.
7: Sesama saudara kita.
6: If a brother and sister in the company.
7: Supaya dia bisa kembali menjadi
6: orang benar.
7: Orang yang benar.
6: So he can come back to become a right person. Yeah, a better person.
7: Setelah 3 bulan.
6: After 3 months.
7: Ternyata anak ini menjadi lebih baik.
6: He become better person.
7: Kemudian kita rehabilitasi.
6: He go back to his original position.
7: Dan ketika ada acara halal bihalal apa ya?
6: It's a fellowship, you know, during the festis, yeah, fellowship. Yeah,
7: dia bersaksi bahwa dia sangat beruntung.
6: He get witnesses that he feel very blessed.
7: Kerja di perusahaan ini.
6: Work in this company.
7: Dengan bos yang sangat baik, menurut
6: with
7: dia.
6: The boss that who is kind enough, with kindness.
7: Sebab kalau dia tidak ada di perusahaan ini.
6: Because he said if he's not in this company.
7: Dia akan menjadi orang yang mungkin sudah jadi
6: bandit.
0: Bandit. He'll be gone.
6: He will become a gangster.
7: Yeah.
0: Yeah.
6: So that is what I, itu ya.
7: Yeah. Mm-hmm. Nah itu salah satu.
6: It's only one.
7: This is small.
0: Just one.
7: Just one.
0: The,
7: yeah, just one. Mm-hmm. And then the effect is.
6: Yes.
7: The manager is very appreciated.
0: Wow.
6: Even the manager and all the other employee, yeah?
7: Employee, yeah. It's Muslim.
0: Yes. And the Lord gave you wisdom in how to handle that situation.
6: With love.
7: Yeah. With love. So manager is very respect. And then the all friend or all
6: employee, the friend.
7: And the friend is very respect with us.
0: Wow. That must have been life-changing. And just one of the many accounts here po, dito sa aklat na divine management. And thank you so much, Sir Heru, for sharing a brief testimony of how the Lord has changed your heart from the whole part of it that includes your business, and also an understanding that our profession will also be used by God as a ministry in sharing the gospel to the people, to the community.
6: Gospel of love in action.
0: Gospel of love in action. Practical sharing of God's truth.
7: Yeah.
0: Thank
7: dan,
0: you.
7: Dan yang terakhir, ya.
6: And the last.
7: Bukan cuman masalah membangun karakter.
6: It's not just only about building character.
7: Bisnis saya dari kecil satu.
6: His business from one outlet.
7: Dan sekarang bisa bertumbuh menjadi 57 outlet.
6: Now it's 57 outlet.
0: Praise God.
7: Dari karyawan saya dulu 20 orang.
6: From 20 employee.
0: Mm-hmm.
7: Sekarang mungkin
0: he has blessed it to now how many?
6: Employee.
7: The last is 600.
0: Wow, 600
6: 57 outlet of restaurant.
0: 57 outlet.
6: Wow.
0: Praise the Lord.
6: Praise
0: and
6: the Lord.
0: These 57 outlets are really doing the business for the Lord.
7: Yes.
0: Amen, amen. And Sir Heru, what is your encouragement to our Filipino kababayan, our listeners, facing challenges in the business, and also the Lord is telling them, you surrender your business to God, you do it in a righteous way, just like what you did.
7: Yeah, saya berharap.
6: I hope.
7: Seluruh umat Kristen di dunia.
6: The world Christian.
7: Bisa menjadi seorang anak Tuhan.
6: Can become a child of God.
7: Dalam karakter Kristus.
6: With the character of Christ.
7: Juga kompetens di dalam menjalankan bisnis.
6: With high competency to run the business.
7: Sebab sebagai anak Tuhan.
6: Because as a child of God.
7: Kita memiliki anugerah umum, common grace dari
6: Tuhan.
7: We have
6: a common grace from God.
7: Dan sekaligus kita memiliki special grace dari Tuhan.
6: And we also receive special grace from God.
7: Di mana dua fasilitas tangan kanan dan tangan kiri Tuhan ada di dalam diri kita.
6: Where about the two hand of God, the right hand and the left of God is with us.
7: Maka kita harus bisa menguasai dunia.
6: So we must be able to conquer the world.
7: Untuk merawat Taman Eden kita.
6: To take care of the Eden Garden of everybody.
7: Sebagai tanggung jawab kita atas
6: responsibility,
7: atas mandat Tuhan yang diberikan kepada kita.
6: On God mandate to us individually.
7: Dan sebagai ketaatan kita terhadap atau rasa terima kasih kita terhadap penebusan Tuhan Yesus atas dosa kita.
6: Our gratefulness for God redeeming our life.
7: Dan saya yakin, dan saya yakin Tuhan akan memberikan kekuatan kepada Anda semua.
6: And I believe,
7: saya dan Anda semua.
6: And I believe God will give the strength and the power for all of us if we believe in Him 100%.
7: Yes, thank you.
0: Terima kasih.
7: Terima kasih.
6: Salamat.
7: Salamat.
0: Salamat. And salamat po. Thank you so much. Terima kasih for sharing your journey, your life journey. We have learned so much from you. And our kababayan, Filipino kababayan, appreciates how you have, how the Lord has molded your life into becoming a good husband, father, and also manager, a businessman, and sharing the gospel through this ministry. Thank you also, sir. And it's our privilege, mga kaagapay, na makausap ang ating mga representative from BAM Global Indonesia. And nakita natin ano, na kahit sa iba't ibang mga bansa ay talagang pare-parehas yung challenges natin kung paanong maipapamuhay natin ang ating pananampalataya na naka-anchor sa Panginoon sa kabila ng maraming mga temptation na nagsisway sa atin to go to the left. The Lord is also continues to lead us through His Holy Spirit to walk righteously. At dito na po nagtatapos ang ating programa. Thank you po sa ating program.

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1: Over the years, God has allowed many of us to witness His work through seasons of change and growth in ministry. 78 years is a long time, from past milestones to present developments. 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
2: That was many years ago, 1998. First month ko sa FEBC as a probie. I was a secretary then, fresh graduate. Hindi pa siya something special sa akin. I was not a listener of 702DCAS. Kaya nung in-unveil yung transmitter, sinasabi na mas malawak ang maaabot nito, mas marami ang makakapakinig. Okay lang sa akin. Until I heard the stories about how people help para mabuo yung pondo sa 50 kilowatt transmitter na yun. I remember one story about a church. They were raising fund for a van kasi meron silang mission project. They want to reach a certain group of people na kapag ginamit nila yung van na yun, mas magiging effective yung ministry nila. And then this pastor heard the call. Pwede po ba kayong tumulong kung meron kayong kakayahan upang mag-ambag sa pambili ng transmitter? And that announcement nagmarka sa puso ni pastor. Kinausap niya yung church, and then the Lord touched the heart of the church. The church decided na yung fund nila na inipon, pambili ng van, would be donated to the transmitter. Merong tinatch ang Lord naman na meron siyang van. And that listener donated the van to the church.
1: Wow!
2: Binalik ng Panginoon sa simbahan yung pangangailangan niya. 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Mainly because first goal ko during that time, tumulong sa aking mga magulang to have a job, have a decent job after graduation. Doon po lumalim yung pagkaunawa ko sa kung paanong ang Diyos ang humihipo sa mga tao upang magpatuloy ang ministry ng FEBC.
1: Ate Jo, napakaganda ng shinare mo because nakita natin how generously people are giving. But not just generously giving out of their abundance, but sacrificially giving.
2: Yes.
1: But inside FEBC, there's also a sacrificial giving sa mga taong tinawag sa ministerium ito. Ikaw ay isang taong tinawag sa ministerium ito. Sabi mo kanina na hindi pa talaga ako truly listener ng FEBC, pero you ended up in FEBC. Can you share to us that turning point naman sa buhay mo nung na-expose ka na sa mga nakikinig, yung buhay nila, and even in your own life now that's slowly being transformed by the Lord as you're part of FEBC?
2: I would consider it as a journey, as a marathon. Hindi nga ito love at first sight. Hindi ako yung tipo na in-interview na, oh, this is my dream job, this is my dream company. Hindi po ganun. The more I get to know the ministry of FEBC, the more I fall in love with how the Lord has been moving through the hearts of many, including yung puso ko. 1998 up until now, I am 28 years serving in the ministry of FEBC. Simula sa panahong wala akong kaalam-alam, galing po ako sa isang universidad. At ang naging malaking universidad po sa akin ay ang Far East Broadcasting Company. Marami po akong natutunan along the way, especially sa larangan po ng creatives. The Lord has put the creativity in my heart na ma-involve po ako sa programming. 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
1: Our programs natin sa FEBC, yan ang heartbeat ng ating ministry. Ang sabi nga sa atin bilang broadcaster, especially ng isang gospel media ministry, we are truth tellers. And we are telling the truth of the word of life and the living word. No? 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How important is the ministry of FEBC now in 2026 compared maybe to 1948 nung umpisa tayo nagbato ng programa sa airwaves? 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
1: Yes, nakita rin natin yung evolution ng ating ministry. No? For example, ang 702 DZAS, ang pinakaunang radio station natin. 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In listening to the people in their feedback, how has that helped improve our programming in terms of what people are craving for in their life? 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
1: Yes, and that is how alive the ministry is, because we serve the one true living God. Siguro if there is one message, one last message that you want our listeners to hear and people watching us, what would that be to inspire, encourage them in their life journey?
2: Hindi naman po naghahanap ang Panginoon ng kung ano yung wala sa atin. Ang tanong niya kay Moses, ano yung nasa kamay mo? Ano yung kaya mong gawin? 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And the Lord will use that. He will bless the work of your hands, whatever yung kaya mong gawin, pararamihin po niya. Palalawigin po niya. Pauunla rin niya.
1: Thank you, Ate Jo. From 1998 to 2026, the Lord has been faithful in the life of FEBC, but the Lord has been faithful to the people called to be part of FEBC. And Ate Jo Alabastro is a living example of that. Ate Jo, salamat for your time today.
2: Thank you po. And salamat din po sa inyo, mga kaagapay, na tumulong upang mabuo yung panibagong transmitter na tatawid, hopefully, another 25 years or more sa ministry po ng FEBC. Pagpalain po kayo ng Panginoon.
1: As we look back, we are reminded that what carries the ministry forward is not merely innovation or infrastructure, but lives surrendered to God's calling. And as we look ahead, we press on, confident that He will sustain and complete the work He has begun.
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0: alauna 12 ang ating oras, mga kaibigan. That was the song by Jeremy Camp, Trust in You. At yung awitin din po ni Tommy Trent, Trusting You, and Jesse Velasquez, Trust in the Lord. 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Wala na pong iba. Gaya ng kanta ni Jeremy Camp, You I will not fear, I will trust in you. And I will not be afraid. When the battles is close at hand, I know you're with me. To help me stand, I will trust in you. Praise God! 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Sige, before po tayo magtapos, mga kaibigan, gusto ko pong iparinig sa inyo ang awiting ito mula po kay Toby Mac. Help is on the way. Kung feeling mo ngayon, andun po kayo sa punto na parang ang silent ni Lord, no? Walang answer prayer, walang sagot sa mga panalangin mo. Feeling mo iniwan ka na ng lahat, no? Inabandon, sinaktan, ayan, ganun. So itong kanta ni Toby Mac, Help is on the Way. The song was inspired by seasons of grief, waiting and trusting God, even when answers don't come immediately. So, Toby Mac wrote this song after experiencing one of the most difficult seasons of his life. So later, mapakinggan din po natin yan sa story behind the song. So, para po sa ating feature song of the day dito sa ating programang Listener's Touch, pakinggan po natin ang awiting Help is on the Way.
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2: Hey, what's up? I'm Toby Mac, and I want to tell you the story behind my song, Help is on the Way, Maybe Midnight. A year and a half ago, I lost my firstborn son, and I wrote a few songs after that, immediately following that, and it was hard. It was hard to think about anything, any promise, anything exciting. And I wrote a lot of songs that were kind of down, as you can imagine. I wrote a lot of songs that were deep in the trenches. And then this pandemic hit. And man, it took me a while to kind of figure out. I was crying out to God, going, you know, I need something. I need something that I can hold on to. I think we all need something we can hold on to right now. I found in the Psalms a scripture that said, I don't know exactly what it said, but the thing that stood out to me was God is rolling up his sleeves. Help is on the way. It's like the promise of God, the God of all creation, rolling up his sleeves on my behalf, on our behalf. It felt like promise to me. It felt like something that a big God that I can count on cares about a little me. And I started quickly writing. I wrote maybe midnight or midday. He's never early, never late. He's gonna stand by what he claims. I've lived enough life to say help is on the way. God has not failed us. God has not failed me. That's where the song Help is on the Way came from. I hope you guys
3: maybe
2: like it.
3: 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Never early, never late.

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1: Wow, napakagandang awitin na ating napakinggan, kaibigan. 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Siya po ay namatayan ng anak. Pero sabi nga doon sa kanta, it may be midnight or midday, never early, never late. He can stand by what he claimed, live enough life to say, help is on the way. God is still at work. We may not see His hand immediately, but we can trust His heart. So friend, if you are, syempre, sa pagsisimula natin sa linggong ito, alam ko, iba-iba tayo ng mga pinagdadaanan sa buhay. Baka ikaw, meron kang mga kinikarry na burden, or unanswered prayers, or uncertainty. Remember this encouraging truth. God has not forgotten you. You may be waiting for healing, waiting for provision, waiting for restoration, or waiting for direction. Don't lose hope, kaibigan. Help is on the way because our God is faithful. Sabi nga po sa Psalm 121 verse 1 to 2, I will lift up my eyes to the hills. From whence comes my help? My help comes from the Lord who made heaven and earth. At ito karagdagang encouragement din mula sa Isaiah. Isaiah 41 verse 10, fear not for I am with you. And sabi sa Psalm 46 verse 1, God is our refuge and our strength and ever-present help in times of trouble. Huwag kang matakot, kaibigan. Dahil andyan ang Panginoon, hindi niya tayo iiwan, hindi niya tayo pababayaan.

0: What's special about your father?
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5: My dad is special to me because he taught me a good work ethic that whatever you do your absolute best at it. 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
4: The thing that I remember the most about my dad is every morning he would get up very, very early, and we'd come downstairs, and he'd be reading his Bible and praying.
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6: The words you are about to experience are true. They will change your life if you let them, for they come from the very heart of God. He loves you, and He is the Father you have been looking for all your life. This is His love letter to you. My child, you may not know me, but I know everything about you. I knew you even before you were conceived. I chose you when I planned creation. You were not a mistake, for all your days are written in my book. I knit you together in your mother's womb and brought you forth on the day you were born. I have always been Father and will always be Father. My question is, will you be my child? I am waiting for you. Love, your dad, Almighty God.

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What's up, everybody, and welcome to another brand new edition of Against the Flow. You're with me, Jordan. Yung first song natin was a song entitled Losers by Me in Motion. How many of you guys out there are competitive? Gaya ko. I'm a competitor. I like to take on any challenge, whether it's a video game, a basketball court, ping pong, or whatever. And I like to win. But just like anyone, I don't like to lose. Everybody wants to win because losing simply sucks. Alam nyo, this week I was able to witness several defeats. On the basketball court, for instance, watching the inter-barangay finals in our town where our youth played in, and also my small group member coached. He coached both the junior and senior team who both made it to finals. And we were there to show our support, and the problem was they didn't win. They lost the final games and got first runner-up or second place.

Yup, it sure hurts. Masakit talaga to see the team you're rooting for lose. At lalong-lalo na if you're the one in the team playing or you're the coach. So I had to spend time with my guy after the game to give him some comfort. In every contest, there's always a winner and a loser. In this life, you will always have your share of the thrill of victory and the agony of defeat. Masarap talaga pag winner ka kapag ikaw ay may gold na medal or a trophy. Pero how do you handle when you suffer defeat? Sore loser ka ba? Or good sport? Today we'll talk about how to handle defeat. Also coming up in the hour, I have some very awesome music that will help inspire, uplift us during the losing. Champion tong playlist natin today because I'm gonna play some Switchfoot, Stellar Kart, Fireflight, OC Supertones, Unspoken, Rima Soul, some Homegrown by Quest, and more. Now let's listen to this, Toby Mac's Beyond Me. 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

0: This is against the flow, and yep, losing can be beyond you at times. Meaning, wala kang magagawa, even if ikaw ang pinakamagaling or star player, nakashoot ka nga ng 100 points, kaso nanalo yung kalaban ng 101. It happens, so you gotta learn how to deal with it. Alam nyo, napakadali mag-deal with winning or victory. Not many lessons you think about kapag ganun. Mas mahirap talaga mag-deal sa losing. So today, we go against the flow of defeat. Ang natural tendency kasi natin kapag natatalo, kapag may defeat, is to pity party. And then if we don't deal with it right, we will deteriorate and just become a mess. So, wag ganun. Oh, by the way, our official hashtag for today, if you're listening to this episode, is ATFDefeat. Please use that hashtag para alam namin nakikinig kayo. Para na rin ma-favorite namin, ma-follow back namin kayo, ma-retweet, at iba pa. So once again, ATFDefeat is our hashtag for today. I got several tips and suggestions on how to have the winning attitude even during those times of losing. Ginather ko din yung some of the wisest sayings you will ever hear on defeat. All right, let's talk about defeat now. Well, first, you gotta be a good sport. Kapag natalo ka, kapag hindi ka nanalo, just humble yourself. Be a class act, meaning you properly conduct yourself with class. A class act means a person or thing displaying impressive and stylish excellence. It doesn't matter if panalo or talo, you can be a class act. Ano ba ang kabaligtaran ng class act? If you trash talk, or if you keep talking, tapos na ang laban, and you show disrespect to the person na nakatalo sa'yo, that's not being a class act. Actually, the more louder you are after a defeat, it's like pinagsisigawan mo, I'm a loser, I'm a loser. Because how we handle defeat is really what makes us champions.
1: 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I'm Tim.
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0: We're back here in Against the Flow, and today we're going against the defeat. We're trying to learn how to deal with defeat, because mahirap naman talaga. You gotta learn how to accept it. It is what it is, sabi nga ng ibang mga athletes when they're asked. Don't say bad things, don't trash talk your opponent. I like what some MMA fighters say after they lose a match. Pag sila yung interview, sabi nila, he was the better man tonight. He fought really well, and it's not my night. And then the commentators would say, what a class act. Ganun dapat. So stop thinking about the referees, if they have made bad calls, or how dirty the other players played. Ang mahalaga, hindi kayo marumi maglaro, if ever. So just cool it, because how many times have we seen fights erupt in games, right? And laro lang naman yan. And yes, it's okay to feel sad, guys. Sabi ko nga sa friend ko who suffered a loss in a game, tears are all your hard work sweating from your eyes. It's proof you gave it your all. Kasi kung hindi ka naman talaga nagbigay ng hard work, kung hindi ka naman nag-training and you pushed it, then there's really nothing to cry about, right? Pero kung binigay mo lahat, todo, training, practice, and then in the end you lose, it just shows your passion and dedication. Somebody said, anonymous, don't forget that you are only human. It's okay to have a meltdown. Just don't unpack and live there. Cry it out and then refocus on where you're headed. This is Against the Flow, and this episode is just dedicated to those people right now who may have lost some games or had some failures and defeat in life. Those songs that I just played, that's for you. I'm talking to you, champ. That's right. So what do you do kapag natalo ka sa isang laro? Here's something you can do. You could also be happy for the winners. Who knows? They need it most, or they need it more than you do. So be happy for the winners. Sabi nga, give chance to others. Another thing to do when there is defeat is you learn from it. Sabi ng isang Japanese proverb, we learn little from victory, much on defeat. True that. Marami ka talagang may re-reflect. Unlike when you're winning, you're just like, whoa, ang galing, ang sarap ng pakiramdam. That's really the only thing on your mind. But when you are defeated, it's a chance to meditate on a lot of things, and then you can learn. If you learn from defeat, you haven't really lost, sabi ni Zig Ziglar. OG Mandino naman said, every defeat, every heartbreak contains its own seed, its own lesson on how to improve your performance the next time. Tama yun. So just be patient, because wala namang seed na tumutubo na biglaan. It may take time, so just be patient. So if you're an athlete, just keep on competing. You won't always be losing. Defeat is always temporary. It doesn't mean you will always suffer defeat. There will always be victories that you need to keep your eyes open on. There's a saying that goes, being defeated is often a temporary condition. Giving up is what makes it permanent. The important thing is you played well, an honest guy, hindi ka cheater. Because it's better to lose honestly than win a cheater. Sabi ko nga sa mga players namin sa basketball, what's more important to God than you winning is you not sinning. So maging ilaw tayo on and off the court. Sa mga competition, lahat nagiging Kristiyano, lahat nagiging spiritual. Pero after the game, everyone goes back to their own lives, or sometimes even during the game, they call out to God for help. And then when they get the win or something, they totally turn their back or just forget about God. How easily we say, thank you, Lord, and we praise the Lord. Pero ang bilis din natin i-disgrace ang Lord dahil umiilit ang ulo natin, nakikipag-away yung iba. For one instance, nagpe-praise the Lord and then all of a sudden, nagmumura. So wag ganun. And then also, don't be too selfish. Keep in mind that there are more defeats out there, more devastating than yours. If you're feeling really bad about losing a game, which is just a game, there are some people out there who are losing their battle with cancer or a disease. Minsan nga sila pa yung may mas hopeful na attitude, winning na ugali. So how dare we complain about these things and then there are other people, there are other sufferings, and consider yourself the more fortunate. So look on the bright side and then look forward to the future. Sabi ni Wendell Phillips, what is defeat? Nothing but education. Nothing but the first step to something better. So may bagong season, may bagong hamon, so dapat game ka pa rin. Defeat is simply a signal to press forward, sabi ni Helen Keller. Okay, we're talking about how to handle defeat today. And here's another tip. Look at the other accomplishments that have happened. So you and your team made it all the way to the finals and then you lost there. What are the good things that happened outside of that final game? Did you develop more friendship? Did you develop more of a team? Naging pamilya ba kayo? Did you become stronger? So, it's not just yung final game na titingnan mo. Tingnan mo yung buong season overall. You'll be surprised na wow, ang dami palang maganda nangyari din. Taking a look at our pambansang kamao na si Pacquiao, people are saying bad things like ever since naging Kristiyano si Pacquiao, natalo siya sa laban. Pero, if you ask, boxing lang ba ang laban ni Pacquiao? How about his other fights or challenges in life that he became victorious in? He became a champion family man. All of a sudden, he's super okay with his wife and his kids. And can you imagine before yung balita noon? It's like it was falling apart in there. What else? He's also a champion as a congressman. He's accomplishing great things for the country. So you see, being a champion is not just in the games or competition. You got to be a champion beyond the game. You got to be a champion in life. And who knows? Well, God knows. What if pababa naman talaga ng prime si Manny? And another way to look at it is tamang-tama yung naging serious siya sa Lord. Because how would he handle those defeats for Marquez or Mayweather or Bradley if God wasn't on his side? So can you imagine how bad did Manny handle himself during those winning times? And take a look at how well he handled himself during those losing times. Sabi ni Orrin Woodward, find a victory in every defeat to remain hopeful. A defeat in every victory to stay humble. Sabi naman ng isang Malcolm Forbes, victory is sweetest when you've known defeat. Tandaan natin, falling down isn't defeat. Defeat is when you refuse to get up. So just get up. Because what defines us is how well we rise after falling. I told my friend who lost badly in that basketball tournament, I told him, Coach, listen up. This is an opportunity for everyone to see you on how you handle this. Ipakita natin kung paano ang isang hardcore follower of Jesus Christ handles a loss. Their eyes are on you. Maging ilaw ka. This is also an opportunity for them to witness how you rise and you emerge from this. In this week's PJ quotes, I said, when God doesn't break the fall, He doesn't allow the fall to break us. He designed us to be unbreakable.
2: 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Go against the flow.

0: You just heard Stellar Cart with Finish Last. Yes, panalo tayong lahat sa mata ng Lord kahit anong mangyari. Hey, were you guys touched or blessed with today or any episodes that we played Join Against the Flow? Well, if yeah, please like our Facebook page, facebook.com/weareATF. Hanapin nyo ang Against the Flow Radio. Please comment, like, message us. Kung meron kayong comments, suggestions, requests, gusto nyo magbabate, just let us hear from you. And I do reply as fast as I could. Ang Twitter account natin is Against the Flows. So Against the Flow na may S. So @AgainstTheFlows sa Twitter. And our email address is weareagainsttheflow@gmail.com. And once again, if you want to say something about today's episode, use the hashtag ATFDefeat.
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0: All right, let's wrap it up now. Defeat can come in the form of just a game or in failing God when we sin. Without properly handling defeat, walang success. Success, by the nature of our failures, it shows a determined spirit to overcome the defeat or failure. Nakaka-discourage talaga. It's the natural tendency to be discouraged and sad. But we cannot remain there. Kailangan natin bumangon. But the other important thing we have to know is that we cannot do this on our own. We need God's grace, both in discovering our weaknesses, our sins, as well as making the right changes. Ang buhay Kristiyano, may panalo, may talo, pero ang Lord laging may plano. Kaya keep your eyes on the prize. Sabi nga sa Philippians chapter 3 and 13:14, "Not that I have already obtained all this or have already been made perfect, but I press on toward the goal to win the prize for which God has called me heavenward in Christ Jesus." Mga kapatid, hindi pa tayo tapos sa race of life. So run it well. There's something beyond the gold medals here on earth that await us in heaven. It's the streets of gold. Alam niyo ba, sa langit, pagdating natin doon, hindi tayo sasabitan ng ginto sa liig. Hindi. Ikaw ang isasabit sa gold. Kaya laban para kay Jesus. Keep fighting the good fight. That's what this last song says. It's by Unspoken. I'm leaving you with a song entitled Good Fight. Thank you very much for listening. Lahat kayo na nakinig today, panalo kayong lahat. Thank you so much. My name is Jordan, and I'm saying only dead fish swim with the current. So go against the flow. See you next time.

0: 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Line!
1: Ang City of Coronadal Water District may ara sang water advisory scheduled. Wala sang tubig sa June 30, Tuesday, 1 p.m. to 5 p.m. ang maapektuhan Barangay Caloocan, particular ang Porok Bagakay, Barangay Zone 1, particular ang Porok Nuliganes. 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

0: 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So, tingnan natin, tingnan nyo guys. 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It's just 10 minutes. So, ayan, excited na po ako manood ng Mickey Mouse. Ayan guys, kakatapos lang namin manood dito sa attraction called PhilharMagic. Kaya pala PhilharMagic kasi PhilharMagic Orchestra siya ni Mickey Mouse kasama si Donald Duck. It was a 3D 4D show showcasing different Disney shows and movies na naging iconic sa Disney na world talaga. So parang nakita namin dun si Ariel, kumanta siya Part of Your World. 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So yun guys, super fun attraction siya dito sa Hong Kong Disneyland. And that's about it for our Hong Kong Disneyland adventure guys. It's so exciting talaga to be here in the happiest place on earth now. So yun guys, always remember that adventures are the best way to learn. Again, this is Shira De La Peña, your host of Real Travels, and I'll see you next week.
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0: 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Hear what happens when lives encounter the transformative message of Jesus Christ on air, online, and on the ground. 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
2: That was many, many, many years ago, 1998. First month ko sa FEBC as a probie. I was a secretary then, fresh graduate. Hindi pa siya something special sa akin. I was not a listener of 702 DZAS. Kaya nung in-unveil yung transmitter, sinasabi na mas malawak ang maaabot dito, mas marami ang makakapakinig. Okay lang sa akin. Until I heard the stories about how people help para mabuo yung pondo sa 50-kilowatt transmitter na yun. I remember one story about a church. They were raising fund for a van kasi meron silang mission project. They want to reach a certain group of people na kapag ginamit nila yung van na yun, mas magiging effective yung ministry nila. And then this pastor heard the call. Pwede po ba kayong tumulong kung meron kayong kakayahan upang mag-ambag sa pambili ng transmitter? And that announcement nagmarka sa puso ni pastor. Kinausap niya yung church, and then the Lord touched the heart of the church. The church decided na yung fund nila na inipon, pambili ng van, would be donated to the transmitter. Merong tinatch ang Lord naman na meron siyang van. And that listener donated the van to the church.
1: Wow!
2: Binalik ng Panginoon sa simbahan yung pangangailangan niya. 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Mainly because first goal ko during that time, tumulong sa aking mga magulang to have a job, have a decent job after graduation. Doon po lumalim yung pagkaunawa ko sa kung paanong ang Diyos ang humihipo sa mga tao upang magpatuloy ang ministry ng FEBC.
1: Ate Jo, napakaganda nung shinare mo because nakita natin how generously people are giving. But not just generously giving out of their abundance, but sacrificially giving.
2: Yes.
1: But inside FEBC, there's also a sacrificial giving sa mga taong tinawag.
2: Yes.
1: Sa ministeryo nito. Ikaw ay isang taong tinawag sa ministeryo nito. Sabi mo kanina na hindi pa talaga ako truly listener ng FEBC, pero you ended up in FEBC. Can you share to us that turning point naman sa buhay mo nung na-expose ka na sa mga nakikinig, yung buhay nila, and even in your own life now that's slowly being transformed by the Lord as you're part of FEBC?
2: I would consider it as a journey, as a marathon. Hindi nga ito love at first sight. Hindi ako yung tipo na in-interview na, oh, this is my dream job. This is my dream company. Hindi po ganun. The more I get to know the ministry of FEBC, the more I fall in love with how the Lord has been moving through the hearts of many, including yung puso ko. 1998 up until now, I am 28 years serving in the ministry of FEBC. Simula sa panahong wala akong kaalam-alam, galing po ako sa isang universidad.

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And so I found myself na hindi ko naman napupuna, that it was bearing hard on me, it was bearing down on me, it was really parang nagdudulot ng worry or anxiety sa aking puso. And so I was asking God, Lord, please speak to my heart, quiet my heart, sapagkat ako po ay nagugulumihanan, ako po ay natatakot, ako po ay natatakot anong mangyayari sa aming bayan kung yumanig ng malakas, katulad ng sinasabi ng mga experts sa news. And so He led me to Psalm 16. And let me read to you certain verses that spoke to my heart. Unang-unang verse pa lang po ng first verse ng Psalm 16, "Keep me safe, O God, for I have come to you for refuge." And immediately that spoke to me because this is what I felt I needed, that I needed to feel safe, that I needed to have a place of security, stability, and safety. And the Lord reminded me that it is found in Him alone. "Keep me safe, O God, for I have come to you for refuge." And then in verse 8, sabi rito, "I know the Lord is always with me. I will not be shaken, for He is right beside me." And this really brought peace to my heart because I was reminded of who is with me. Kung sino ba talaga ang kasama natin? Hindi lang kasama, ano? Katabi. At hindi lang ngayon, bukas, mamaya na, always. Sabi po sa Psalm 16 verse 8, "I know." Palagang may kasiguraduhan siya. I know. Sino ang kasama? The Lord. Alam ko na kasama ko ang Panginoon. I know the Lord is always with me. Present tense po, hindi was, hindi will be, but is always with me. "I know the Lord is always with me. I will not be shaken, for He is right beside me." Nung pinagmuni-munihan ko po yan, hindi lang isang araw, kundi siguro mga dalawang gabi na pinagmuni-munihan ko po yan, nakatulog ako. Napayapa ang aking isip. Kaya naman pala sa verse 9, nakalagay din doon, "No wonder my heart is glad and I rejoice. My body rests in safety." Truly, mga kapatid, kapag alam natin ang katotohanan na tayo ay ligtas sa anumang sakuna, na tayo ay hindi pababayaan ng Panginoon, when we remember kung sino ba talaga ang ating kasama, always, not just sometimes, but always, we will not be shaken.
when we remember that the Lord is right beside me. And so we can be glad, we can rejoice, and our body can rest in safety when we know where our security lies. Kapatid, ikaw rin ba isa sa nagugulumihana ng mga balita tungkol sa lindol at mga iba pang sakuna na walang sawang pumupuno ng ating isip? Kapatid, may I offer to you a verse that also brought peace to my heart, and that is found in Psalm 16 verse 1 and verse 8. Keep me safe, O God, for I have come to you for refuge. And verse 8 says, I know the Lord is always with me. I will not be shaken, for He is right beside me. Verse 9 says, no wonder my heart is glad and I rejoice. My body rests in safety. May that be the peace of your heart as we stand on the stability of God's love and promises to us today and always.

0: 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Reflections.
1: Hey, here's an ATM. I need to stop and get some cash, okay?
2: 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I'm going to go browse in this bookstore over here.
1: All right.
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0: FEBC Philippines. Until all have heard.
6: How much more can Cuba's economy take? Escalating, devastating setbacks continue. Now, credit card companies have halted transactions. Major hotel chains are pulling out. Fuel shortages have forced multiple airlines to scrap all incoming flights.

Foreign investment companies who decided to run the risk of doing business in Cuba now face a bleak reality. At first, it was just the oil blockade, but that set a chain of events in motion. Now, most of these corporations are suspending or pulling out their operations entirely. The question remaining for Cuba is, how much worse can it get? When will relief come for this people who have suffered so much and for so long? But there is a silver lining. Christ's church is growing in Cuba. Let's continue to pray that the gospel may flourish and that the Lord will use this crisis to draw more people to himself. Welcome to Haven Today. I'm David Wolin, sharing the great story that's all about Jesus, and I'm excited for this week's series, Giants of the Faith. In Psalm 107, verse 2, it says, "Let the redeemed of the Lord tell their story," and that's what we'll be doing. In a few moments, my guest, Randall Grundyke, will be joining us to chat about one of these giants of the faith, a man named Charles Simeon, who was a faithful preacher and the founder of a missions society during a very spiritually dark period of history. But our time on the air in this program is limited, and that's why I'm excited to share with you a book that has surprisingly stood the test of time. It's called 50 People Every Christian Should Know, and in it are short biographies, only a few pages each, and they're designed to help us discover the lives and true stories of so many people, like Charles Spurgeon, Jonathan Edwards, Fanny Crosby, and of course the story that we'll be sharing today, Charles Simeon. All the stories were collected together by the beloved pastor, Warren Wiersbe. And now we'll get started with one of the great

0: This is Haven Today. I'm David Wolin, and today we're going to be talking about the life of a man whose name you may or may not know, but you really should. Charles Simeon's faithful preaching, Christ-centered preaching, and a clear gospel message came at a moment in history when that was really hard to find. And God used him powerfully, still using his story and legacy today. And so with me now to help tell that story is Randall Gruendike. He's a pastor in the LA area and an expert on Charles Simeon. So Randall, welcome to Haven Today.
1: David, thank you so much. It's good to be here.
0: So we've been chatting before we turned on the mics, discovered our paths cross, although we've never met. We know all kinds of different people that in common, friends in common, and discovered you're a pastor now at a church I used to attend there in Southern California. But you're also a historian and an author. You're a big fan of Charles Simeon, working on a biography, I understand, and are connected with the Simeon Trust. So let's get into the story first. Where does the story begin? Give us the context, the time and place that Charles Simeon was born into.
1: Well, as far as Simeon's concerned, it began on September 24th, 1759, when he was born to his parents in Reading, which is west of London. And the time into which he was born, David, was very dynamic because it was the confluence of three streams of history. One stream was the rise of the British Empire. Another stream was the growth of the Industrial Revolution. And the third stream was the advance of the Evangelical Revival, which arguably began with John Wesley and George Whitefield. Evangelicalism, because of the revival, was growing, but not in the Church of England. And that's where Simeon grew up. He went to St. Lawrence as a boy in Reading. He went on to Eton College. He was there from the time he was about eight until he went up to King's College at Cambridge. And he was not a Christian. But upon arriving at King's, he received a notice saying that he would be receiving communion within a day's time. And as Simeon put it, the devil was better suited than I to receive communion. So it really put him into a lather. And he began reading any Christian book he could get his hands on. And he was able to calm his soul such that he could take communion at the appointed time. But he just kept on reading and reading because he hadn't come to full satisfaction as to where he stood with God. Then he came onto this book by a fellow named Bishop Wilson. And in the book, Wilson talked about how the Old Testament priests used to lay their hands on the animal and thereby transfer their sins and the sins of the people into the animal. And it was reading that and understanding that Simeon was like, that's exactly what Jesus did for us. Our sins were placed on him, and he paid the price that we couldn't. And so that reality began, you know, rising like the sun in his soul, such that on Easter 1779, he practically came bounding into the chapel for the service. He was so happy, so free. And that, well, two things really, that freedom, sense of freedom, never left him. And the sense of what it was from which he'd been saved never left him either. And so annually he would go back and think through some of his sins, not for the point of, you know, drilling down on them, but for appreciating even more the degree to which Christ went to save him.
0: Yeah. And his eyes really were set on Christ. Just in reading his story myself, I was really struck with how quickly he was placed into full-time ministry. I was actually rather taken aback by that.
1: Yeah. He was about ready to go home, leave university and return home to take care of his father since his oldest brother had passed away. But a fellow by the name of Henry Tharand, who was the minister at Holy Trinity Church there in Cambridge, a church that Simeon admired, if for no other reason than its location, because mm-hmm. it's strategically placed right there in the center of town. He used to think, boy, if I could be the pastor of that church. Well, Theron dies. So he contacts his father and he asks him, hey, could you put in a good word for me with the Bishop of Ely, who had responsibility for appointing the minister in that pulpit, and see if he'd, you know, give me the living. So his dad contacted him and he basically said, sure. And so he signed him on. Simeon was still, that was 72. He would have been 21 years old.
0: Yeah, he's a young pup to be in the pulpit.
1: He still had 1 year left of his undergrad education, and he was ordained as a deacon, but not yet as a priest.
0: Yeah.
1: So, as you can imagine, the people went nuts.
0: Yeah.
1: Because their preference was another fellow who worked at the church. He was called the afternoon lecturer, a guy by the name of John Hammond. And Hammond was older than Simeon. When Simeon was at Eton, Hammond was already a curate at St. Baltoff's, about 2-3 blocks away. So he was seasoned to some degree, and he was already preaching there. But the bishop said, no, it's going to be Simeon.
0: Yeah.
1: And Simeon it was. So the people, church wardens, beginning with the church wardens, opposed him greatly, locking their pews. So Simeon brought in benches that people could sit on, and they threw the benches out in the street. And he suggested, well, maybe we can start an evening meeting. And they locked the church doors, so he couldn't do that.
0: And this must sound to our listeners right now like another world entirely, utterly. Yeah. I think even in that world, it's a little bit bizarre. But the idea that someone would appoint a pastor, a minister of a church, with the entire congregation in utter disagreement with it, or that pews could be locked such that nobody else could sit in them, and that would be okay, or that the church could be locked from the pastor himself, such that he couldn't preach. This is crazy.
1: Yeah. Well, you hit it right on the head, David. It was a different world in which they lived, but it was the same gospel. And that's what Simeon put to work in dealing with his opposition, and specifically the leadership. He worked very hard to humble himself. He worked very hard to follow their lead as he was able. And he exercised patience. He waited them out, as it were.
0: Yeah. How long? Let's talk about what that looked like.
1: Yeah, 12 years he waited. And finally, the tide turned such that John Hammond and even his successor finally left. And Simeon was just on better footing with everybody in the congregation. And in large part because he pastored those people.
0: Yeah.
1: See, there were pastors who got a living like Simeon's. And other than showing up for services and reading the prayers and offering a brief homily, they pursued other things, be it art or astronomy or mathematics.
0: Yeah.
1: But Simeon actually pastored the people. He did door-to-door calling. He started home groups. He began a little youth group. So these were all things that were not unheard of, but rather unusual back then.
0: And let's talk about his preaching for a minute, because you were just mentioning how all of the regular congregants who had, I think, purchased their pews and thereby could lock people out of them. But it's not like nobody was showing up to hear him preach. In fact, there were a lot of people turning up to hear him preach from the very beginning, as I understand it. What was it about his preaching?
1: He was demonstrative in his preaching style. He was what they would have called enthusiastic.
0: Mm-hmm.
1: But the thing about enthusiasm, and that word in particular, is it had negative connotations. Because after about 1660, there was this realization that the civil wars that had been fought generally began in the pulpit. Hmm. And they didn't want any kind of preaching that could lead to controversy of any kind, be it civil war or otherwise.
0: Mm-hmm.
1: So they were very dubious.
0: Yeah.
1: Of people who preach too enthusiastically. But the thing about Simeon's preaching is that he actually believed in the Bible. So he not only believed in what was on the page, but he believed in what had happened in his life. It had been transformed. You see, the approaches to preaching back then, in the Church of England in particular, most preachers preached by way of reason. Mm-hmm. Simeon preached by way of revelation. The written word is revealed in the scripture. So garden variety Anglican preacher may get up on a Sunday and appeal to creation as proof that there is a God, and that leave it right there. But Simeon would go to scripture to make that kind of an argument and then talk about the implications of how God had entered into history by way of Jesus Christ, who died on your behalf, and that requires a response. And there was no TV or radio or entertainment back then, so preaching was something to which people gravitated to fill time and listen, think, and talk about. And so he gave them plenty to talk about.
0: And one of the things I've admired, maybe two things, when I think of Charles Simeon, I think of long-suffering. I can't imagine anybody would have batted an eye or called him less than faithful if after giving it a decade, he thought, you know, I'm just going to go somewhere different. But he didn't. He really felt a conviction to stay where the Lord had led him and put him despite constant opposition and enduring really not so much physical or bodily, but certainly verbal persecution on a day in and day out kind of basis. And yet through all that, he continues to preach with Christ at the center and really the whole body of scripture and a real conviction about what the job of a preacher really is, which actually gets into the legacy organization that exists today, the Charles Simeon Trust. So just to kind of close out our understanding of the impact of his life, how do those things kind of come together in his legacy?
1: Simeon believed in the gospel, and he believed in its sufficiency. And so when he preached, he really leaned in to what it was he was saying by way of God's word. He understood that it could make a difference in the life of a person and the life of a people. And so instead of doing that and 100 other things, he just did that one thing. Mm-hmm. Now, be sure, he was involved in movements that, were promoted by different societies, some of which he helped to found. But really, preaching was it for him. And he did it year in and year out, such that his sermons, he began compiling, and he took those messages and he published them in first a volume, and then in a set, and then in a growing set. Mm-hmm. By the time he passed away, 21 volumes of examples of how to preach. So he did that. He then began teaching students at Cambridge how to preach. Mm-hmm. So he would have them into his rooms on Sunday afternoon and run little preaching classes for them. Then he began buying pulpits. And that's all tied in with something called the Reform Act that was passed in 1832. Not enough time here to explain all that. But he began buying up pulpits all around England to ensure that long after he was gone, his trust could place gospel men and competent preachers in those pulpits. And it was pointed out to me by Gerald Bray recently that he asked me, he said, "Do you ever notice the towns in which he bought those pulpits?" And I said, "No, not really." He said, "They're all towns, they're either holiday towns or towns where there's a concentration of wealth." So he was really in that way trying to influence the influencers for the sake of the gospel.
0: Yeah.
1: And that's something that endures even to this day. Maybe not to the degree that he had hoped it would, but it's still around.
0: I think it's such an interesting legacy of how he was being really, very shrewd to ensure that whatever worldly wealth he'd been given, he was leveraging it for the sake of clarifying and preaching the gospel. In places, especially if it was in those holiday towns, probably where the wealthy would have otherwise placed their own favorite person rather than someone gospel qualified. Such a fascinating legacy. But that's a legacy that continues today, not in terms of buying pulpits, but it exists yet today, doesn't it? The Charles Simeon Trust.
1: It does. And The Simeon Trust does not exist because it comes out of some organization that he founded and is still extant today, but rather an influence that Simeon had by way of the gospel that people have picked up on down through time. So, for instance, here's one interesting line of Simeon's, let's call it spiritual genealogy. He preached a sermon in 1827 that people referred to as an acorn of a sermon, because out of that came the Jesus Lane Sunday School, which was a Sunday school for poor children on the north side of town, I believe. Well, in 1847, the Cambridge Prayer Union was founded by a Jesus Lane worker, Albert Isaacs. And that was a prayer meeting for future pastors. And then in 1862, the daily prayer meeting, known as the DPM, was formed for undergraduate prayer and an annual evangelistic mission. And that was a founding that was encouraged by former Jesus Lane workers, again, Simeon's influence, C.J. Vaughan and J.S. Howson. Then in 1877, you have the founding of the Cambridge Intercollegiate Christian Union. And it was formed to maintain and increase the evangelistic momentum of the DPM. In 1882, they brought D.L. Moody over to preach one of their missions, and out of that came the Cambridge Seven. Wow. In 1919, the KICU, which had formed another branch at Oxford known as the OICU, banded together, and they became InterVarsity Christian Fellowship. In 1939, all the InterVarsity affiliates came together at Cambridge and became known as the International Fellowship of Evangelical Students. These missions then continue down through time. In 46, Donald Gray Barnhouse; 52, John Stott; 54, Billy Graham; 58, John Stott again, and just hammered home the gospel into the university community there at Cambridge, such that a whole generation of gospel preaching ministers were born out of that movement. And then here you have the Charles Simeon Trust in the U.S. They're really doing what Simeon used to do on Sunday afternoons. They're bringing men together who will be responsible, and women, for teaching and preaching the gospel and helping them tease out the content of a text in such a way that they can present it to people in a faithful and compelling fashion.
0: Yep. Amen to that. Well, it's had an influence on me for sure, just personally. And his name was known to me. And today I know more because we had a chance to talk. And what a wonderful time it's been together. So, Randall Grundyke, thank you so much for sharing your knowledge and passion for this man, but most importantly, for reminding us of the impact it can happen when a person is devoted to Christ, the Word of God, and the clarity of the gospel. What a testimony. Thank you so much.
1: Thank you, David.
0: This is Haven Today. I'm David Wolin. Today we heard one testimony, one of many of the giants of the faith in history, and I'd love for you to discover more of them in Warren Wiersbe's classic 50 People Every Christian Should Know. It includes the stories of many names that you'll likely recognize, like D.L. Moody and Charles Spurgeon and many more. 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Again, the website, haventoday.org. I'm David Wolin. Won't you come back again next time? We'll be keeping it all about Jesus. It's the great story, as always, here on Haven Today.
2: Okay, thanks.
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2: That's the number?
3: 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Hopefully they'll have a room for us.
2: I sure hope so.
4: Travel tip number one. Be prepared. This couple learned the hard way. Don't wait to make reservations. You won't have anywhere to stay if you do. Which raises this point. Where will you stay when this life's over? You hope it's heaven, but have you made reservations for heaven? Lots of people talk as if they're going, but they don't know how to get there. They haven't planned ahead. Luke chapter 12 tells a story about making reservations, so don't wait until the last minute. Luke chapter 12 will help you reserve your place in heaven. A travel tip for eternity from the pages of Our Daily Bread.
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9: Somebody once asked comedian Jerry Seinfeld how to get better at telling jokes. His answer was pretty simple. The way to get better is to create better jokes, and the way to create better jokes is to write one every day. Then he explained how he does it. He buys a big wall calendar that has a whole year on one page. He hangs it on a wall that he sees every day. And then he gets a big red magic marker for each day he does his task of writing. And he writes a great big red X over that day. After a few days, he said, you'll have a chain. So just keep at it and the chain will grow longer every day. You'll like seeing that chain, especially when you get a few weeks under your belt. Your only job next is to not break the chain. Now, that's just a story on the power of consistency. Deep down in our hearts, all of us wish we could develop the habit of consistency. And do you know how popular it is? A book on habits is in the New York Times bestsellers list and has been for a while, called Atomic Habits. Every time you look on that list, there's some kind of a book about habits, because everybody's trying to figure out, how can I have better habits? How can I live a more consistent life? And you don't have to be a Christian to feel that way. You just are a person and you have a few things in your life you'd like to do more consistently. And the same is true in the spiritual arena, in our walk with the Lord. In his letter to the church at Colossae, Paul wrote what I believe is a powerful summary statement about what happens to us when the Holy Spirit takes control of our lives. It is the companion passage to Ephesians 5. Here's what it says. Listen to these words. Continue earnestly in prayer, being vigilant in it with thanksgiving. Meanwhile, praying also for us that God would open to us a door for the word, to speak the mystery of Christ, for which I am also in chains, that I may make it manifest as I ought to speak. Walk in wisdom toward those who are outside, redeeming the time. Let your speech always be with grace, seasoned with salt, that you may know how you ought to answer each one." You realize when you read this that it's an all-encompassing passage. For in these few verses, it's like Paul takes all we've been learning about the Holy Spirit, he wraps it up into three areas of life where most of us will admit we have the most difficulty living consistently for God. He talks about staying consistent in the way we pray, in the way we walk with unbelievers, and in the way we speak with grace. Let's take each one of them and follow what Paul said right from this passage of Scripture. Holy Spirit help for our worship begins with Paul's instruction for us to pray diligently. Colossians 4:2, continue earnestly in prayer. Continue in prayer is a command. It is not a suggestion. It is not something he says you should do if you feel like it. It says, don't let prayer be an afterthought. Don't let it be a ho-hum kind of thing you could take or leave. God wants us to pray diligently. He wants us to keep after it, even when it's not easy. Jesus taught his disciples to pray always and never give up. And if you read the New Testament carefully, you will see that this was the way they did it in the early church. These are verses from Acts and Ephesians, but listen carefully. These all continued with one accord in prayer and supplication. And they continued steadfastly in the apostles' doctrine, fellowship, breaking of bread, and prayers. But we will give ourselves continually to prayer, to the ministry of the word. Pray always with all prayer and supplication in the Spirit, being watchful to this end with all perseverance and supplication for all the saints. And 1 Thessalonians 5:17, which we all know, pray without ceasing. What does it mean to pray without ceasing? It doesn't mean to walk around muttering all day long, like you are in some kind of a trance. It has nothing to do with that. It means to take your prayer life seriously. I remember reading a story by John Stonestreet, who was the president of the Colson Center. He told about a ninth grade Bible class assignment that he dreaded. He said, we had to go visit elderly shut-ins, and he and a friend went to see Mrs. Buchner, who was an 89-year-old widow on a country road in Virginia. The visit started awkwardly, and singing carols didn't help at all. As they prepared to leave, she said, can we pray together? John and his friend agreed, and Mrs. Buchner prayed with a warmth and confidence that made John realize she really knew God. 2 years later, unable to forget her, John visited again. He said, you probably don't remember me. John, she smiled, I prayed for you this morning. And she kept praying for him every day until she died. That's what Paul meant when he wrote, continue earnestly in prayer. Do you have anybody that prays for you every day? I'm blessed to have probably more than I know, but 3 or 4 people that I know pray for me by name every single day. And they even send me emails to let me know what they prayed for. Can you imagine what that feels like to know you have that strength? And when we receive that, we want to do that for others. The Bible says, pray diligently. Make prayer important. Sometimes it's not very important. We put it over here on the side. We go to church. We sing songs. We might even talk about Jesus. But prayer is a very difficult thing. And you know what? I read somewhere that if you want to empty a church, announce to the church that you're going to speak for 10 weeks on prayer. Nobody will come because everybody feels guilty about this particular subject. I don't want you to feel guilty, men and women. I want you to be encouraged to know prayer is a tremendous part of our life. And the Bible says, first of all, pray diligently. Then it says, being vigilant in it. Now, how in the world can you be vigilant in prayer? What does it mean to be watchful in prayer? First of all, it means to stay awake. I don't know about you. I have fallen asleep in a few prayers over the years. I had a hard night, got up in the morning, tried to pray, and all of a sudden I realized I was in a different zone. I don't know where I was. I'm sure God wasn't getting a lot out of my prayer. It means much more than that. It means to be watchful. It means to have an attitude of being spiritually alert. It means to notice what's going on around us, to be on the lookout for spiritual danger in our own lives, in the lives of others. Peter used this same word, vigilant, in his writing. He said, be sober, be vigilant, because your adversary, the devil, walks about like a roaring lion, seeking whom he may devour. I'm not sure about you, but I've noticed that the discipline of prayer can easily slip away from you if you're not attentive to it. One day without prayer, which can happen to anyone, becomes 2 days. 2 days become three. 3 days become a week, and then you wake up and realize with a start that a whole month has gone by and you've hardly prayed at all. Can I tell you two strategic things the devil does to make this happen? I've observed this over the years watching people and even in my own life. First of all, when you stop praying, the devil makes you feel really bad that you don't pray and you realize you shouldn't be praying. And then he says, you've not prayed in such a long time, you can't start again. And so what happens is the enemy gets in and he imagines with you a life without prayer, and before you know it, you have a life without prayer. Don't you let him do that to you. Here's what I know. Wherever you stopped in your prayer life, God will accept you to start right back again right now. It's never too much time that's gone by. If you realize and become convicted that you're not praying as you should, you don't have to go to class to figure that out. Just start doing it. Just start praying again, and you will discover that God will honor that. You've never slipped so far away from God that he won't accept you when you pray again. Don't let the devil tell you that. It's just not true. God loves you. His hands are reaching out to you. He longs for your fellowship. Don't deprive him of it anymore. Just get back to praying. That's what the scripture teaches us to do. So we're to pray diligently and watchfully. Notice this, we're to pray thankfully. Paul says in Colossians 4:2, pray with thanksgiving. Have you ever found yourself rushing into prayer, get halfway through it, and you realize you haven't breathed a single word of thanks to the Lord? All you've done is back your truck up and dump all your problems on his doorstep. We all get our gimme list together, don't we? Mine starts accumulating throughout the day, stored in some file in the back of my mind. I want this, I need that, I got to have this and such and such. And sometimes, if I'm not careful, I can rush right into prayer with the list that is absent the thanking of God. The Bible tells us we're to begin our prayers with gratitude. Here's Psalm 100 and verse 4. Enter into his gates with thanksgiving and into his courts with praise. Be thankful to him and bless his name. Our very first words in prayer should be the words of gratitude. When you wake up in the morning, start by saying, Lord, thank you for another day. Thank you for a night of rest, and for the strength to face what's ahead, for my family, for the church you've placed in my life, Lord, so many things. Thank you, thank you, thank you. I'm sure you remember me telling you about the Hollywood actor who tells everybody, when you go to bed at night, take off your slippers and push them way under the bed so that when you get out of bed in the morning, you have to get on your knees to get your slippers. While you're down there, be thankful to the Lord for all that he's done for you. I don't know if you need that kind of a reminder, but all of us know that if we're not careful, we ask God for everything and we thank him for very little. How many of you could give a witness that God is a wonderful God and he's worthy of our praise? Can I get a witness today? So Paul says, pray diligently, pray watchfully, pray thankfully, and then I love this one, pray evangelistically. Meanwhile, praying also for us that God would open to us a door for the word to speak the mystery of Christ, for which I am also in chains, that I may make it manifest as I ought to speak. Now remember, Paul's writing this letter from prison. Colossians is one of the prison epistles. He's not asking for an open door so he can get out of jail. That's probably what I have been praying for, but not Paul. No, that's not the principal thing on his heart. That open door phrase appears in Scripture several times, and Paul is not saying, please open the door to my jail. He's saying, Lord, I want you to open the door for opportunity for me. He's affirming that God is the one who opens doors, but he opens them when we ask him. How do you know that? The Bible tells us that. Look with me at Revelation chapter 3. These things says he who is holy and he who is true, he who has the key of David, he who opens and no one shuts, and shuts and no one opens. I know your works. See, I have set before you an open door, and no one can shut it. When we ask for open doors, we're really asking for opportunities. And when God provides one, you won't have to force it open yourself. It will be clear, unmistakable, wide enough to walk through with confidence. I've had some experience in that over my life. When we started the radio ministry years ago on one station here in San Diego, I didn't have anybody out there representing us, trying to get us other stations. But one by one, God opened doors. And we would hear from this station and that station. Somebody said, would you have liked to have started out with 2,000 radio stations? No, I wouldn't like to have started out with those, because the joy of seeing God make that happen along the way was so great. And the realization that I didn't have anything to do with it. I wasn't making it happen. God was doing it. It was such a tremendous time in my life. You and I get ourselves in a lot of trouble sometimes when we try to make our own opportunities, don't we? I'd rather not tell you the stories about when I've done that. They won't be edifying to anybody here, I'm sure. But I am the sort of person who will try to make things happen. And if I'm not careful, I run around rattling this door and rattling that door and saying, Lord, please open it for me. I know that we can pray for God to open doors, but then we have to let him open the door. You notice, too, that sometimes he shuts doors. I don't know how long you have to live to be thankful for doors that have been shut. It's something less than 84 years, I'll tell you that right now. Because I can look back and see places in my life where I almost went here, or almost went there, or almost did this, or almost did that, and God shut the door so that I couldn't do it. I wasn't happy about it when it happened, but looking back, I realize he was protecting me. In other words, when we get to heaven, we will thank God for the prayers that he answered, and maybe even for some of the prayers he didn't answer as we look back over our lives. Paul's purpose here was to have open doors so that he could teach the grace of God. That's what the Bible says. He wanted the ability to explain to his people the hidden counsels of God. He wanted to help them understand how the Jews and the Gentiles had been brought together into one church and one body and one kingdom. He wanted to make them understand. He says, I want to be clear in my teaching. We have some teachers here. I see some of you. I know that you pray for opportunities, but do you ever pray for clarity? That God will give you clarity when you speak? If you've ever done any teaching, you understand very well what Paul was praying for. Sometimes you see something so clear in your studies and you're so excited about it and you can't wait to share it when you have your opportunity. And then you present it to a group of people and you watch a glaze form over their eyes. With a sinking feeling, you realize they don't have a clue what you've been talking about. Paul was saying, this is too important for me to muddle or obscure. I pray that I will be able to lay it out in a way that people can really and readily pick it up. I pray that a lot for what I do here. I don't want to just get up here and talk. Someone once told me a long time ago, if they haven't learned, you haven't taught. And that's a really interesting thing, is it not? If you teach and they haven't learned, you haven't taught. The Holy Spirit helps our worship. He helps us in these ways when we pray. Notice, secondly, the Holy Spirit will help us in our walk. Verse 5, walk in wisdom toward those who are outside, redeeming the time. When you walk, you just put one step in front of the other. You just take one step at a time. How many of you know the Christian life is just one step at a time? When you get ahead of that, you get in trouble, don't you? I was thinking about the verse that says, according to your days, so shall your strength be. How many of you are along with me when you say, Lord, this is Monday, I'd like strength for the whole week? No, you don't get strength for the whole week. You get strength for Monday. And when will you get Tuesday strength? On Tuesday. The Bible says we walk by faith. And then he says in this passage something very interesting. He says, we walk toward those who are without. What a wonderful picture that is. There are many Christians who think that once you become a Christian, you shut off all relationships with the people in the world, and you stay a little bit each day in your holy huddle, and you live there for the rest of your time. I don't see that in the Bible. The Lord Jesus associated with sinners, with prostitutes, societal rejects. How are we supposed to win a world if we don't know anybody in the world? How are we going to touch people who don't know Christ if we're never with them? As someone has said, there's no impact without contact. So the Bible doesn't teach that you as a Christian should get over in your little group of other Christians and never talk to anybody who doesn't believe what you believe or live like you live. The Bible says, however, we're to live our lives toward them. In other words, live our lives in such a way that they will see the difference we make. If you're a Christian and you're working in a company where you're the only Christian, I promise you they know it. If you're living at all the Christian life, they watch you. You're to live your life with a difference. And the Bible goes on to tell us a little bit more about how to do that as we move forward. Paul says in this passage that when you walk with wisdom, you do it openly toward those who are outside of the faith. You do your best to be an example for what Christ means to you as you live your life. I can promise you this. The people you work with are watching you every move. Once it becomes apparent you are a Christian, you are on display, an object of curiosity, and they will monitor everything you say and everything you do. And you say, Pastor, I don't like that. Doesn't seem fair. That sounds like living in a fishbowl. I don't want that. Well, that's your problem. It's tough. That's the way it is. When you're a Christian, that's just the way it is. And if you try to live consistently in your own strength, you will fall flat on your face. But the Holy Spirit is here to empower you to live in such a way that environment around you, which is not Christian, causes a contrast to be seen in your life that is amazing. I remember one time when I was a student in Dallas Seminary, I was working for the Illinois-California Express. That's a freight company. I don't know if it's still in existence or not, but it was back then. I did a lot of things during the time I was working there. I was a billing clerk for a while. That's where you can make the most money, so I tried to learn how to do that. But I worked a lot on the docks. And, you know, the docks of a freight company, that's a good place to find out what the world is all about, I want you to know. I didn't know any Christians there. I knew a lot of union members who were upset with me. If they thought I was working too hard, they'd let me know. If I wasn't taking enough time off for my lunch break, they'd let me know. I'll never forget, one day I was in the truck and a guy came up and he walked in the truck and he looked at me and he said, Jeremiah, why are you the way you are? Oh, what a question that is. Why are you the way you are? What an opportunity to say, well, because I live for somebody else beside myself. I live for Jesus. The Bible says, be ready with an answer for everyone who asks you concerning your faith. You don't have to open that door to do that. God will open it. And then Paul says, redeem your time. Seize every opportunity, like merchants who were buying up a commodity in the market. This whole business of our walk before the world is so critical. And you say, it isn't fair that my faith should be a determinant in the life of somebody else. It isn't fair. It's just the way it is. That's why our responsibility is so great. I remember reading a story about the Russian writer Maxim Gorky. Gorky was a child when his father died, and he and his mother went to live with his grandparents. His granddad, Gorky recalled, was a religious man, but stern, irritable, and sometimes very cruel. His mother was very religious, but kind and gentle and understanding. Gorky wrote that when he saw his mother and his grandfather kneeling side by side in church, he could not believe that they were praying to the same God. He said there had to be two gods, one cruel and vindictive and the other loving and forgiving. I think sometimes when people see us, they must wonder about our God. Because you see, the way we interact with those outside the faith paints a picture of the God we worship. The Christ they see in you and in me is the only Christ they have, and they will evaluate.
8: And that is true. That is why we need the Holy Spirit to sit on the throne in our hearts and help us to live the Christian life in such a way that we reflect who Jesus is As I have just said, the only Jesus many people will ever see is the Jesus they see in you and in me. That is both a great opportunity and a great responsibility. Well, tomorrow we'll finish up this month with part two of When the Holy Spirit Controls Your Life. And as I mentioned to you, after that we began this new series, which I think is going to be a blessing to you all as we talk about making sense of it all, seeing the world with a biblical perspective. Don't forget to get your copy of the book on the Holy Spirit. We look forward to hearing from you. And thank you so much for listening. I'm David Jeremiah.
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The Bible says, "Lo, I am with you always, even unto the end of the world." St. Matthew chapter 28, verse 20. This promise constitutes one of the most precious realities of life. I am with you always. There is never a single moment when we are alone. Present with us wherever

days of disappointment and heartaches, days of tension. We come face to face with good days, bad days, with happy days and sad days, days when we feel close to God, and days when we wonder whether God will ever be near again, days when we feel strong and days when we feel weak, days when we are able to conquer temptation and days when we succumb to it. Jesus said, "I am with you all the days, every last one of them. Never for one moment will you be alone again." This never-failing presence of Jesus must be a source of constant strength to us Christians as we realize and enjoy the nearness of our Lord and Savior. Lord Jesus, help us be fully aware of thy gracious presence. Amen.

Oras naton alas 5:10 ang aga kagpadayanta sa aton nga program. Good morning kay Ma'am Jemima Oro Chavez. 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Silingya blessed morning Pastor Alex and to all prayer partners. Ayan, good morning gid, no? Maayong aga manda kay Ate Daisy Calixton Flores, kay Toto Catherine. Kay Ma'am Jo Colliado, good morning dira sa City of Tacurong, no? Kaga have a blessed day siling ni Sister Pressy Bernardino. Ayan.

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Since all these things are thus to be dissolved, so ibig sabihin, bago dumating itong new heavens and new earth, susunugin muna ni Lord lahat ng mga bagay na pwedeng sunugin sa mundong ito. What sort of people ought you to be in lives of holiness and godliness? Tapos sabi ng verse 12, waiting for and hastening the coming of the day of God. 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Pero dito, sabi ni Peter, but according to His promise, we are waiting for new heavens and a new earth. 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Sabi ng Revelation 21 verses 1 to 4, then I saw a new heaven and a new earth, for the first heaven and the first earth had passed away, and the sea was no more. And I saw the holy city, New Jerusalem, coming down out of heaven from God,
prepared as a bride adorned for her husband. And I heard a loud voice from the throne saying, behold, the dwelling place of God is with man. He will dwell with them and they will be his people. And God himself will be with them as their God. He will wipe away every tear from their eyes, and death shall be no more. Neither shall there be mourning nor crying.